smile, vacation me your twirls. Come at me, boss on the floor. I will rock your world. I will whine and go down, whine and come up, and watch the people run.

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All change needs a yes as well as a no. It needs the no first and then the yes. If not that, then what? And my dad's good at the yes.

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Said it like a town crier, like the fuse. 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

0: 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This is Songs for You. I'm Katie, and I'll be with you till 10 a.m. I just didn't want to switch that song off. It was so great. So 2 minutes late, but I blame Nina Simone. What can I say? So hello, team. How you doing? It's just gone 8. We're all here. I'm here with executive producer Dave. Good morning.
1: Good morning, Katie.
0: How are you this morning?
1: I'm very well, indeed. Thank you.
0: Did you notice the fog? Yeah, I'm good, actually. It's a bit foggy coming in, wasn't it?
1: It was very foggy, wasn't it? But I'm sure it'll clear very soon.
0: Now, you were quite poetical about the fog.
1: Poetical?
0: You were quite poetical. Was it the fog or last night's
1: No, it was last night's clear sky.
0: Oh, because that moon. That was an absolutely stunning moon last night. Huge.
1: Yeah, it wasn't full, but it was pretty well there.
0: It was a waxing gibbous tonight. Tomorrow night will be the waning gibbous. I know, because I read it on the back of a matchbox.
1: Right. Good for you. I'll leave it there.
0: Yeah. But anyway, yeah, lovely morning. And soon this fog is going to burn off. And although there's a cooler, tad more autumnal breeze in the air, it's actually going to go, that's rude, isn't it? It's actually going to go back up to 21 degrees again. So everybody's at school now, back at school, back at college, back at work. And the pace of life is galloping towards, can I say Christmas yet?
1: No, you can't.
0: Galloping towards the winter festival. Well, you know. But we're almost on the weekend. It's just a few hours and we're free. So let's just ease into the day. Oh, and let's ease into the day with some of this.

Shakespeare's sister. What an appropriate start to the radio. Although actually asking you to turn your radio on to listen to the radio is somewhat horse bolted and stuff. Anyway, this was Shakespeare's Sisters, and it came from Hormonally Yours album, which was released in 1992. Siobhan Faye and Marcella Detroit co-wrote it. It's fabulously atmospheric and just a little bit mystical. I love that song. Now then, we have said that the theme this morning is de-stressing, and this next song is total go-to, swing your pants, de-stressing. One of my favourites. This is George Ezra.

Were you bouncing around to that? I know I was. George Ezra Paradise. George Ezra has said Paradise is about that slightly ridiculous early phase of falling in love. It's not. It's about that slightly ridiculous phase of throwing yourself around to this music. And when you're completely wrapped up in someone and happily losing your mind a little, it was released in 2018 and it became an instant top 10 hit. And understandably, it's so jolly. Now then, I'm so excited about today's show. It's all yours today. You've sent in some really, really great de-stressing sounds and just a couple of good mornings. Good morning, Graham. I hope you're having a lovely morning. Morning, Andrea. Good morning, Frankie. I've got yours later to play as well. Morning, Jenny and Patrick. I wonder what you're up to and what you're baking. Do let me know. Always keen to know, especially because I haven't had any breakfast. And actually, no, maybe don't tell me, actually. I haven't had anything to eat yet. I might get violent. Okay, so de-stressing. Let's have a listen to Katy Perry.

inspired apparently by Jack Kerouac's On the Road and its description of people who burn brightly like Roman candles. Firework came out in 2010. I didn't know that. That was the inspiration for the song. It came out in 2010 and obviously has become one of the really defining songs for Teenage Dream. But it's such a great song to really get you going, isn't it? And you have been coming out with some great ones. Team, you are superb. You never let us down. But what else was I telling you about the show before I got all excited and had to play you that in the first place? We have executive producer Dave here, who's going to be coming up with some Phoenix Bites. We have Celtic Corner hits, and we have the musical medley, which is coming from Andrea and Pinho, which is fabulously fabulous. It's a fabulous sort of antidote to the stress of being back at school and at work. And we have a lovely guest, one of our DJs on Phonic is coming in to join me at 9 o'clock to talk about her programme, Nicole Winley, which I'm really looking forward to. She's going to come in and join us at about around 9, and more on that later. But what's up next? Let's have a look. So this next song, this is for the lovely Graham, who said, can you play the live version of Simon and Garfunkel's Sound of Silence? Yeah, here it is.

Ah, the crowd was going wild. What a brilliant, concert in Central Park. Lovely recording that. Now then, you're listening to Phonic FM online, on digital, and 106.8 FM. This is Songs For You. I'm Katie. I'll be with you until 10 a.m. And it's All Requests Friday morning. And you are coming out with some absolute corkers. Now, this next one is for the lovely Ed at Martinsfield. Morning, Ed. Morning, Heather. And you asked for These Are The Days Of Our Lives by Queen. And I cynically put innuendo on because that was the album. I'll tell you what, we're going to have that because it's such a great track. And then I'm going to play Days Of Your Lives straight after.

You just have to let that one play out, don't you? There you go, Ed. These are the days of our lives, but you did get a bit of bonus innuendo in there as well. That just sounds wrong, even though I'm talking about songs. Now then, note from the fabulous Frankie Holland. Can you play Burning Love by Elvis Presley? Because it always gets me going. It gets me going too. And we're going to be up and dancing. And here it is.

0: it, baby. Hunger, hunger, burning love. That was Elvis with Burning Love. And that was for you, Frankie. I hope you're having a great morning. Now then, oh, it's 8:38 already. Where's it going? Well, just don't feel you've got to get back to me on that then, executive producer. Don't feel you've got to speak to me on
1: I thought it was I didn't think it was a question you were asking me. I thought it was a sort of open question to all your audience. Rhetorical question, that's what I was looking for.
0: Yeah. No, I was talking to you. I was looking directly at you.
1: Yeah, but I was looking elsewhere.
0: I know.
1: So, hey-ho.
0: Anyway.
1: I don't know where it's gone, Katie. I haven't seen it go anywhere. Sorry.
0: Neither do I, but the point is that we do need to get the Phoenix Bites in. So, this is your two-minute warning. It was probably five-minute warning. So, I am going to play this next song, which is for Jenny, who's probably busy baking right now. And you asked me to play Cloud Busting, and then when I have finished playing that, Phoenix Bites will be up on us.
1: Interesting facts about fish and cats.
0: Which is what you want.
1: On a Friday morning.
0: On a Friday morning. To ease you into the weekend. What better subjects?
1: Fish and cats.
0: Fish and cats, or indeed cats and fish, as they would have it.
1: Okay.
0: Here we go.

Hello, Katie Liv. Mabel here. Mabel from Martinsfield. Here, Katie. I had a real weird dream the other night. I dreamt as I was eating a great marshmallow. And he wrote,

0: then this is for you. Phoenix Bites, get your teeth into this. Only on
1: Songs For You. So, Katie, I've got some facts, a fish fact and a cat fact. Which do you want first?
0: Oh, it has to be cat fact first.
1: Cat fact first. Did you know that most ginger cats are male?
0: Actually, I think I did know that.
1: Well, I didn't, but now I've read about it, I do. There are roughly 3 male ginger cats to every 1 female ginger cat.
0: Good heavens.
1: So 3 times the number of males to females. This is because the ginger gene is found in the X chromosome, meaning that female cats would require 2 copies of the gene to become ginger, while males only require 1. So,
0: does that make ginger cats basically more rare?
1: No, not at all. But it just means that their gender mix isn't 50-50. It's just a bit slewed towards the men.
0: Well, there you go.
1: And my fish fact.
0: Go on then. Hit me with your fish fact.
1: Did you know, Katie, that fish form orderly queues in emergencies? When evacuating through a space in a difficult situation, schools of neon tetra queue so they don't collide or clog up the line. Scientists interpreted this as behaviour showing that the fish can respect social rules even in emergency situations, unlike humans.
0: Well, no, I was just thinking, if they're so into queuing, they're obviously all British. Well, they've at least had a British nanny.
1: British neon tetra. Well, I don't know where the test took place. We need to a bit more information around this, don't we?
0: Well, possibly, but I think my explanation is the most likely.
1: You think?
0: I mean, I kid you not. I was at Beautiful Days a few weeks ago, and I stood by these two women speaking for ages before I realised they actually weren't a queue. It took me ages to get my coffee.
1: Well, at least you didn't queue behind a line of neon tetra.
0: At least that wasn't queuing behind a line of neon tetra. Very, very true. Right, some more people coming online. Good morning, good morning. Good morning, Rachel Grimshire and the lovely Jenny. Having a slow start. Eek! Yes, well, then we will find you something lovely and de-stressing just for you. And yes, that's Rachel and Jenny from the PhD Harry Potter Studies group. So I hope you have a fabulous day. And this is for you and your slow and otherwise starts.

0: Shake It Out, Florence the Machine. What a great song. Absolutely love that one. This actually didn't begin with Florence at all. The original, I don't know if you know this, executive producer Dave, but the original was recorded by Candy Staton back in the 1980s. And Florence the Machine actually could just completely reinvented it for Lungs in 2009. And it's obviously become, well, one of their signature songs, isn't it?
1: I didn't know that.
0: I didn't know that either.
1: Something I didn't know.
0: I know, so I've sort of told you a phoenix bite, practically.
1: Well, it's not that official cat, though, is it? So.
0: Back to the drawing board. Now then, coming this morning from Pinho, it's okay, you can make your chair make that noise. It is a bit, yeah, we need some more. Coming from Pinho this morning and the fabulous, legendary Andrea Brett, this is going to be the Musical Medley Corner.

Katy Perry, what a great musical medley. Thank you so much, Andrea. That was absolutely amazing. So that was obviously Katy Perry, nothing gets you moving like that, last Friday night. And before that, we had Positivity, which I haven't heard for ages, which came from Stevie Wonder's 2005 album, A Time to Love, which was his first album in 10 years. And actually, I don't know if you heard it, but that's actually his daughter, Aisha Morris, singing with him on that track, which is just gorgeous. So fantastic. Thank you so much. Now then, let's have a bit of Paolo Nutini.

0: I don't need an excuse, cause I'm wearing my brand new shoes.
1: New shoes, Paolo Martini, Martini, everyone. Yes, what a great song. Now, I'm really excited because I am joined in the studio by Nicole Windley. Hey. Good morning.
2: Good morning, Katie.
1: How are you doing?
2: I'm doing good, thank you.
1: It's really good to have you in here. And just while we've been chatting on off air, we've just been talking about Concussion, but more about that in a moment. Now, Nicole is one of the newer DJs on Phonik. You joined us a few months ago, didn't you?
2: Yes. It feels like longer, in a good way, of course. Was it July? I'm thinking June or July, maybe.
1: Ah, it's really new.
2: Yeah, really new. Brand new, shiny new.
1: And it's a really unique and fascinating and actually stunning music you're playing as well, but it's a fascinating show. I mean, we'll talk about that more in a minute, but it's just very amusing that we've all, in fact, not amusing, I shouldn't be saying that. It makes it sound like I'm laughing at injuries, but
2: I can laugh. We've got to laugh, right, or we cry.
1: Absolutely. But not only were you saying that you were recently concussed 3 weeks ago.
2: Yes.
1: But actually, it's not your first hit of concussion. What is it about concussion? It's my I'm just coming out of it at the moment, and it was my second one as well. So, how did you do your first one? You're going to tell me you've done it several times, aren't you?
2: Yeah, I have. That's the life of a horse girl. I have. The worst one was when I had a car accident. Someone went into the back of me and. It probably took me about 3 years I couldn't even string a sentence together for like a few months. I couldn't stand up. That was my worst one. That wasn't my first one. But some of them you can think you've got away with it as well. Like a horse knocked me on the floor once and I was knocked out like for a split second and I thought, oh, that was lucky. I got away with that. And then a few days later, I had like this massive lump in the front of my head. And
1: oh, my goodness.
2: I had to go to hospital. So it's definitely something to watch out for. It's unpredictable.
1: It's something you have to respect, isn't it?
2: Yeah, for sure.
1: And you really do have to rest.
2: Yeah, that's not easy.
1: No. So you dove back on a horse again?
2: Yes, I did. Yeah, quite quickly. Yep, back on the horse. You've got to get back on.
1: Yeah. Well, I should imagine you do, actually, otherwise it would give you a bit of a phobia, wouldn't it?
2: I mean, it does, because the older we get, and I'm getting on in years now, the older we get, the science of it is the amygdala and the brain grows larger, and that's a protection. It's a defence mechanism. It knows the body's more vulnerable. So as we get older, the amygdala gets bigger and more active. So we can be fearless as kids, and as we get older, the things that didn't used to scare us suddenly yeah. We're so aware of our own mortality.
1: Well, that's at least encouraging anyway. So yeah. If you are considering banging yourself on the head, at least it's safer if you're older. Don't do it when you're little. Now, I'm just going to play one more track and then I'd like to chat to you about your radio show.

0: Oh, fantastic. That was, of course, Chaise Longue by Wet Leg, I think they're such a great band, actually. It's such a great opening, that song as well. So, anyway, you're listening to Phonic FM online, on digital, and on 106.8 FM. And I am fortunate enough to be in the studio with the lovely Nicole Windley. And we have just been chatting about Nicole's new show. And am I right in thinking it's now called The Inner Soundtrack?
1: Yes.
0: It's Love the, it. The Inner Such a great name. Because
1: yeah.
0: You didn't start off with that name, did you?
1: No, I was playing around with a couple of different things. And as I do when I'm starting a project. And that just spoke to me.
0: Absolutely.
1: I can't even remember what I was calling it before.
0: Absolutely fabulous. Now, in essence, this show is very much about mental well-being and talking about some, I think, probably some of the harder topics. But it's also a real study in what music can do for mental health.
1: Yeah, definitely. I think they're hard topics to talk about in a measured, balanced way. Because it can be quite intense. So it's a real line to walk in terms of I need to be measured here, I need not to be giving advice, but I just need to be able to talk about them in a way that people can access that safely and be able to kind of have some validation themselves for how they might be feeling. Because music does really give us access to validating things we might feel that we're not getting from anywhere else. A song just might say it in the right way, just speak to us. Even if it's not the lyrics, it might just be the feel. Mm. It might be something unquantifiable. You know, when you put a song on and you want to have a cry and it just speaks to you and you just sit there crying, it's that like catharsis.
0: Release, yeah.
1: And then you get songs that really uplift you, you put them on and dance around the kitchen. At 5 a.m, that's my go-to. But yeah, music speaks to us, like, I think on a level that is really deep and subconscious.
0: Yeah, I think so too. And I think, you know, that there is a reason that there is a Mental Health Awareness Week and a reason that there are lots and lots of advertising campaigns, you know, going out from the BBC, from the government, which are talking about mental health. It's a really important topic, which for years and years and years got sort of brushed under the carpet. And so talking about it in such a positive way and with one of the most universally successful therapies, which is music,
1: absolutely.
0: I think is a brilliant thing. How are you finding it? Are you getting much response? Are you, you know, talking to people who've been listening, and what's the response you're getting?
1: Yeah, thank you, Katie. Yeah, I have had some, because when I did the first show, I really loved doing it and I found it surprisingly therapeutic for myself. And you know, when you do something you just love and you kind of put your all into it, you put your soul into it and you enjoy it so much, you don't actually need anyone to turn around and say, hey, that was good. But then to my surprise, people that have been listening have kind of come back and say they really resonate, it's really helped them, they're gonna really bear those things in mind moving forwards. Or a song they hadn't heard and they were like, oh, that's amazing, that really speaks to me. And people are kind of like wanting to listen to the whole show in its entirety.
0: Can do that, can't they?
1: Yeah, they can.
0: On how do they do that?
1: So on Mixcloud, the Inner Soundtrack on Mixcloud, I upload that after each show, like literally the same evening. So they can listen to the whole show. And I put a track list along with it if they want to go and just check out the tracks. Yeah.
0: I think it's funny you talk about the putting a track list. You've just reminded me. I was reading an article about Stephanie Meyer, who wrote the Twilight novels. And actually, just another use of music, I suppose. But she wrote a soundtrack around that. Now, a lot of those songs came out, certainly all the Muse stuff came out in the films too, but she wrote the soundtrack because it was absolutely where she was when she was writing it, and when she was writing certain bits she had certain music playing, so that soundtrack came way before the films.
1: Amazing.
0: And it just got published at the back of her books, which I found absolutely fascinating. Huh, there you go.
1: Yeah, so that was her in a soundtrack at the time.
0: Yeah, absolutely. Yeah, it's, you know, people have an inner soundtrack. And I remember hearing somebody said, well, you know, I'm not just talking to myself, there's a whole committee in here.
1: Yeah, absolutely. Yeah, there's loads of us up here. Too many to mention, to be honest.
0: And actually, going back to the whole music thing, is that kind of drowns out some of that, which just is peaceful as well, isn't it?
1: It does. And it also gives, because I think speaking for myself, I'm very hard on myself about those parts of me that perhaps I'm not such a fan of. But then why aren't I accepting and validating of those parts? It's because other people never have been. So when a piece of music comes along and perhaps speaks to those parts and allows them to exist without apology, I find that really helpful and really calming, because I think, like anxiety, for example, if you're anxious about something, what's the thing that's going to stop you being anxious? It's not telling yourself not to be anxious, right? If you're nervous about something, if you're anxious, you can't just say, right, well, I'm not going to be anxious. Like fighting that. So there's obviously a line, because you don't want to be defined by it and give into it completely. That there's some self-validation and permission that comes from music, in just giving you, saying, look, you're okay to feel like this. Sit in this moment for a bit. Especially if you're used to just rushing on through and telling yourself, I shouldn't feel like this. This isn't okay for me.
0: And not even just the permission to do that, but also the sense that you're not alone.
1: Yeah, it's the you're not alone thing. Yeah, definitely, definitely. That's a big one. I always felt completely alone in my way of thinking, my way of feeling. Because I'm not, you know, are any of us normal?
0: We're all and unique. What is it?
1: Yeah. What is normal? We're Absolutely. All unique. But I never found anyone that really resonated or was able to speak to how I felt. So music does that.
0: Speaking of, your first pick is, I love Tori Amos. What's behind that? So that's Silent. Is it Silent All These Years?
1: Yeah, Silent All These Years. So I remember the story of this is I was sitting in my sixth form common room during my A-levels, feeling, you know, pretty much alone in the world, teenage angst, plus lots of other challenges in my life. Always tried to fit in, never did, always called a weirdo, didn't know that was a good thing back then. And Silent All These Years came on the radio. And I was sitting there and I just started crying. I was like, oh, someone gets it. And then from that moment, I became pretty obsessed with her music. I followed her all around the world on tour, literally around the world for the next few years. Got to know her a little bit outside of that. And just her music has just shaped and sat alongside my life since 1994.
0: Wow. So amazing. Let's have a listen.

0: You almost have to let that play out right to the very end, don't you? Because it is just so beautiful.
1: It is stunning.
0: It and really gentle.
1: Is. It is, yeah.
0: Yeah. So that was your first experience with the power of music.
1: I think it wasn't much. You know what? My first experience of the power of music was Barbara Dixon, Run Like the Wind.
0: Oh, really?
1: When I was like 5 or 6. That's when music got hold of me, but I didn't have the language or the obviously understanding to connect on a deeper level with lyrics and kind of stuff like that. So I would say that song Tori Amos, Silence All These Years, was the first time it really spoke to me on every level, if that makes sense.
0: Yes, it does.
1: Intellectually,
0: yeah.
1: Emotionally and subconsciously.
0: I also think in those teenage years, everything is so much more intense because it's all for the first time. So suddenly developing that relationship at that point almost makes it more powerful too, doesn't it?
1: Definitely, definitely. Yeah, and it was the first time I'd heard someone speak in language that made me feel understood because, I mean, in the 90s, we didn't have the language around mental health. We didn't have... Things weren't talked about. We weren't having these conversations. So, and obviously that was before social media, before the internet. It was very easy to feel very isolated in how you felt.
0: It's interesting, isn't it? Because there's a lot of talk about social media being bad for you and being bad for your mental health. And yet actually it has broken quite a lot of barriers for us as well, so it has its flip side too, doesn't it?
1: Absolutely. I think some people say that nothing is intrinsically good or bad. It depends how you use it as a tool, and it is amazingly powerful and does good in so many ways. In spite of its negative side, and that comes down to people at the end of the day, doesn't it, and what they choose to do with it, I think.
0: Yeah. So, your next pick is This Is Me Trying, and this is Taylor Swift. What's that about?
1: Okay, so I would not, pretty safe to say, I would not be alive without Taylor Swift's music. It found me at a place where I was really struggling massively. And there's something in the way she carries herself with grace, the way she's never sold herself, sold her soul. She's always had class and grace. Her writing is incredible. And it is underrated because people just hear the big hits and they jump on a bandwagon of this, that and the other. But I just found one of her songs found me at my darkest moment, and it just held me. You know when something just catches you? It was just like a safe place to land, a soft place to fall. And ever since then, it does something to my nervous system. And that's what I talk about when I talk about music doing something subconsciously. It does affect your nervous system. It can calm you. It can elevate you. And I am obsessed with Taylor Swift, and I'm not going to apologise for it.
0: Never apologise for being obsessed with Taylor Swift. I think there are several million people who are completely on your side. That's not even, you're not alone, you're swamped.
1: Yeah, exactly. I'm not alone with that one. Yeah, I haven't even said what the song was about. So Taylor herself in her interviews has said this song is about acknowledging people that were really struggling. Actually came about during COVID when people were really struggling with isolation. And sometimes when we're so hard on ourselves for not doing as well as we think we're doing, just stepping away from the edge of a ledge is winning, is enough. Just going 1 hour at a time, get through the day, is enough. That has to be enough. And she talks about how, you know, we don't get any congratulations for that. It's a quiet win. But it was her acknowledging all the millions and billions of quiet wins that people have that no one sees every day. So that's what this song is about.
0: Perfect introduction. I'm just going to play.

0: Such a beautiful song, isn't it? It's so understated as well, isn't
1: absolutely,
0: it?
1: Absolutely, absolutely.
0: As you said, it's a quite it works with what you were saying about, you know, just quiet, peaceful inner winds.
1: Yeah, and it's a quiet, it's quietly done as well. It's not in your face about the subject matter, and that's why I say it's understated. It's just there, and it's there if you are listening and you need it to find you, it will find you, and if not, it won't.
0: Yeah, absolutely stunning. And am I right in thinking you also picked Silence is Golden
1: by Garbage? Yes, I did.
0: What made you pick that?
1: So that's about, basically, it's about our boundaries, our personal boundaries, where we end and another person begins. And that can be in all kinds of contexts. What people think we owe them, what they have access to physically from us, even if it's like just as simple as a hug, where they think they can just touch physically or take something from us, what a friend thinks we owe them. It's all that relational dynamic of who do we owe what to, and what, like, our right to say, no, this is my boundary, this is my body, I get to say who has access to it. And the kind of this song was important to me because it was before the conversation started. Artists were talking about this a long decades ago, basically, but we didn't necessarily notice. It was a lot harder for them to talk about. And that's why this song really spoke to me and why I've gone back to it now.
0: Okay, let's have a listen. That's really interesting.

0: You just have to let that play out to the end, don't you? It's
1: to the end.
0: It's such a great song. But we were just talking about the transactional nature of all relationships, actually, and how that kind of covers it.
1: Absolutely, yeah, all relationships. Being human is not simple. And every relationship we have, there is a transactional element in terms of, I guess, energy exchange, where, you know, you invest emotionally, the other person invests emotionally, but then there can come a point where perhaps the other person expects, or there's an expectation that comes, well, you should be doing this for me, you should be doing that for me, because I've done this for you, or you haven't messaged me straight back, and that means that you don't care about me. There are so many levels, especially now with, I mean, I can say this because I was around long before mobile phones, but especially with the fact that we can always be contacted 24/7, and it can become a minefield to negotiate friendships. I don't know how you feel about that, Katie.
0: I think it can become really oppressive. I think it really can, and I think it's interesting because there's people have different expectations, and it's not just, you know, male female relationships, it's friendship relationships, or you know, at any age, it's not just, you know, teenagers feeling bullied, or elderly people feeling on their own. I think bullying happens at every age. I think loneliness happens at every age, and isolation happens at every age, and I think you can be isolated in the middle of a huge amount of messaging coming at and noise coming at you. You know, I've seen it.
1: Absolutely. Yeah, you can. And it's, like you say, it's friendships as well. And at any age, I remember when I was really little, I would invest massively in friendships. And if I had something of value that I really, like a prized toy, I would give it to a friend because they meant so much to me, but other people weren't necessarily as invested, so then the next day they might be like, oh, I don't want to be friends with you anymore,
0: and you never see your toy again.
1: No, exactly. But there's not everyone's the same, and not everyone invests at the same level. So there's always like an imbalance, like you say, there's bullying, isolation happens everywhere and at every age. And you can have, and I think on social media, I know there's a lot of talk of like, my door is always open. You get those posts that come up, don't you? My door is always open. Don't feel alone. But I think when you feel alone, it's very hard to reach out. That's actually the hardest time to reach out, and you don't know who to reach out to.
0: No.
1: Sorry, I've gone off. I've digressed there.
0: Well, I'll tell you what. So your next song is aptly named Heavy.
1: It is.
0: Tell me about that.
1: So that's the idea of always feeling like you're either too much or not enough. Like, I've always felt like I'm too much. I'm too emotional. I'm too creative. I'm too weird. I'm too different, too sensitive, too passionate. All of the twos, basically. Anything you can put two in front of is what is words I've heard by every kind of person in my life, romantic, platonic, professional, medical. That's what I've heard my whole life. So that idea of being too much, the song, lyrics in this song, I'm just too heavy, too much to carry. That just really, really spoke to me in terms of how I've always felt. And I've always been stuck between, okay, I'm not enough, I'm not this enough, or I'm not that enough. And then it swings to, I'm too much, if that makes sense.
0: It's total, absolutely total. And I think it will to a lot of listeners as well. And I am going to play it.

0: 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This is Songs For You. I'm Katie. We're nearly at the end of the show. And I am with the lovely Nicole Windley.
1: Yes.
0: And we have been talking about the power of music around various mental health issues and just well-being. And but we've also been talking about, we've been playing some fantastic music that you've picked, but we've also just been asking, what else do you do?
1: Ah, yes.
0: So during, by day, you are a saddle maker.
1: I'm a saddle fitter. I go and help horses feel more comfortable, educate riders and owners on how to on what a saddle should fit like, how it's going to help the horses back, how to give horses better physical comfort and emotional comfort, because they get very anxious too when a saddle's not right.
0: Indeed.
1: So yeah, I do that. And I'm also an artist.
0: And we were just talking about some of your pieces, and they equate a lot to what we've been talking about, I think.
1: Yeah, so when I started doing the inner soundtrack a couple of months ago, I didn't realise that I was basically mirroring what I do in my artwork, just in a more measured way. One of my biggest pieces, I've basically written on it every degrading, diminishing, dismissive thing that's ever been said to me. And it was just a really powerful thing to write that down on a massive piece of board. I filmed the whole thing from above so you can see it all kind of appearing. And then I've painted over it, I've kind of stripped bits back, and made it into something, because we're all a tapestry at the end of the day. Mm-hmm. We can't ever completely get rid of these things that have said to us. That's our inner soundtrack as well. And if we've heard things repeatedly over time, they have a massive impact and they really sit within us. So it's kind of, for me, it was like bringing them out into the light and actually hearing them.

0: those parts of myself that have been so affected by the things that other people have said to me my whole life, in, you know, different ways at school, in workplaces, by friends, by partners. It was just really powerful to do that. And yeah, so that's very similar to what my radio show is about, actually.
1: And just again for listeners, your radio show, it's called The Inner Soundtrack.
0: The Inner Soundtrack, yeah.
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0: I have a Facebook page. I'm more active on Instagram, The Inner Soundtrack on Instagram. 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
1: And then now I've actually walked into the studio when you're broadcasting live, but just for the benefit of the listeners, and please excuse my hideous memory, when was it? when do you go out live?
0: I go out live every first and third Monday of the month. That was a mouthful.
1: Every first
0: and third Monday of the month.
1: Yeah.
0: Okay. Oh, yeah, that helps. 2 to 4 p.m.
1: That's absolutely brilliant. So if you get a chance, go and have a listen. And if you can't, get onto SoundCloud, Mixcloud, and have a listen. The Inner Soundtrack. It's time very, very well spent, I think. And Nicole, I just have to thank you for joining us on the show today. It's been absolutely amazing. And thank you, listeners, for joining us too. I can't believe it. We're almost at the end of the show.
0: Yeah, thank you so much, Katie.
1: It's been an absolute pleasure. And we are going to finish with the Celtic Corner. And I might even find the jingle.
2: Oh, sing one.
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3: 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I'm Martin Henning and tonight I'd like to share with you some of my favourite music and some older favourites from all over the world and just around the corner. Tonight I would like to play some of my favourite tracks from shows over the last 12 months to whet your appetite for brand new music over the coming year. The first track is one called Lullaby by an international collection of musicians including Brian Eno and Amina Bastille, and is a message to people suffering beyond belief under occupation in Palestine. Don't forget there will be a track list with all the music played on this show on the Roots and Shoots Facebook page and also on Mixcloud. Just search for Roots and Shoots or Martin Henning. Hope you enjoy the show.

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0: 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Welcome along if you just joined us. We're with you here through till 2 o'clock. 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As always, it's time once again to kick off the show with the Tenuous Link, where we take two songs which appear to have absolutely nothing whatsoever to do with each other and attempt to join them through a series of increasingly tenuous connections. This week, we're starting with 90s British alternative rock band Bush and their 1996 number 48 hit Machine Head, and trying to make our way to a former number 3 hit from May 1999, which incidentally had a re-entry into last week's chart at number 23. That's right, 27 years later, back in the charts, none other than TLC with No Scrubs. Two very different songs, one very tenuous link. So let's go! Okay, Machine Head is a song with a machine in the title, and machines are generally designed to make life easier, whether it's a washing machine, dishwasher, or one of those complicated coffee machines that require you to press approximately 17 buttons before producing a cup of coffee. The idea is to save us time and effort. Of course, machines don't always cooperate. They can break down, make strange noises, and leave you standing in front of them, hoping that switching them off and on again might count as engineering. When something breaks down, you might need an engineer to fix it. Engineers work with machinery. Machinery comes with instructions, and instructions are supposed to prevent you from making a complete mess of whatever you're attempting. Instructions are also useful when following a recipe. Recipes tell you how to combine ingredients, although some seem to assume you've already completed a culinary apprenticeship before attempting scrambled eggs. Before you start cooking, you might need to prepare your ingredients. That can involve chopping, peeling, weighing, and more importantly, washing anything that looks though it's been dragged through a hedge. Washing also something we do with clothes, dishes, and pretty much anything else that has become dirty. And when something's particularly grubby,
1: that is all.
0: A quick rinse isn't going to cut it. You might need a sponge, some cleaning products, and a bit of elbow grease. Elbow grease is a rather strange expression when you think about it. It sounds like something you would find in a garage, rather than something you would use to clean the bathroom. Garages are a place where cars are repaired, and cars need fuel. Fuel is often measured in litres. Litres are used to measure liquids, and liquids are particularly good at making terrible messes if you knock them over. When you spill something, you generally want to clean it up. Cleaning something thoroughly is known as scrubbing, and which can be hard work if you have a particularly stubborn stain to remove. A stubborn stain is one thing, but a stubborn person is quite another. Some people are difficult to get rid of, particularly when it comes to them keeping turning up without bringing anything useful to the conversation. And that brings us rather tenuously to the sort of people you probably don't want to hang around in your life. Scrubs. Not the cleaning kind, but the kind who have absolutely nothing to offer and still seem to think they're doing you a favour by being there. And if you're talking about those sort of men, there's only one song could possibly be heading towards. TLC's No Scrubs. So, from Bush's Machine Head, Through machines, engineers, instructions, recipes, preparations, washing, cleaning, elbow grease, garage, fuel, spilling, stains, and scrubbing, we somehow ended up with a song about avoiding men who bring absolutely nothing to the table. And that, ladies and gentlemen, is a tenuous link. Now, if you'll excuse me, I have a dishwasher that needs the turning off and on, or possibly a scrub. We're going to start off, though, with Bush, and here they are with Machine Head.

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0: Hello.
1: Hello, how are you?
0: I'm all right.
1: Good, and I understand that you did your show yesterday.
0: Yes, I did.
1: Any firing?
0: No, I think Will decided he'd rather have a written warning. And then he'd gone away for 2 weeks.
1: Ah, well, there you go. So your show is on Thursdays between 10 and midday.
0: Yeah, it is.
1: And it's a pretty wild show, from what I understand.
0: Yeah, it is.
1: It is. Well, it's time for your favourite feature.
0: Oh, Rewind.
1: Yes, indeed, Rewind. And this week's Rewind, I think it's probably one of the most difficult ones that I've ever done. So if you can't get them when they're easy, I thought maybe you'll get them when they're difficult.
0: Well, who knows?
1: This week's Rewind features songs that contain family members. So it could be anyone from your family, an uncle, a cousin, or even your mother. That is your clue for this week. It is, of course, three clips of three tracks. And all you have to do is identify those songs. And Chris, you are very, very good at doing that, are you not?
0: I have my moments.
1: They're just few and far between.
0: Yeah.
1: If you think you know what they are, then you can contact us here in the studio. It is 01392 690 450. That's 01392 690 450. Three clips, three songs. All you have to do is identify them. The only problem is, we don't make it easy for you. We play them backwards. Here's your first listen.

0: Realisierst.
1: So, without giving anything away, what do you think of the first listen on that?
2: I think I got a whole one.
1: A whole one? Oh, well, that's a good start. We'll play it again and we'll keep playing it throughout the show and we'll give the listeners the answers just before two at the end. But we're going to play it one more time. Don't forget, if you think you know, you can call us on 01392 690 450 or find us on our Facebook group. It is The Lunchra Show. Leave your answers there as well. Chris is doing that already. So, who knows? He might end up getting all of them, but he thinks he's got one at the moment. So, we want the artist and the title of each of the songs. And don't forget, the theme is family members. They all contain a family member in the title of the song. Let's do it one more time.

0: Not sure. She still hasn't found them, though. That is the sound there of Ray with Where Is My Husband. It is Phonic FM's Friday Lunch Rush with me, Chloe Nicole. Welcome along if you've just joined us. You join us as we start our On This Day in History feature. We welcome you to the 268th day of the year. September is drawing to a close with autumn setting in and only 97 days left of 2026. Or to put it another way, just under 14 weeks until Christmas. There are a few observations to mention today too. It's National Comic Book Day, celebrating the colourful world of comics and their unforgettable characters. While National One Hit Wonder Day gives us an excuse to celebrate those artists who made one enormous splash on the charts, and for something closer to home, it's Macmillan Coffee Morning Week this week as well. It's also underway, bringing people together over coffee, cake and fundraising. And with that in mind, let's take a look at what else happened on this day in history. We start off in 1897, and Chris, you'll appreciate this one.
1: Okay.
0: Britain's early motorised bus experiments included a short-lived service in Bradford, operated by the Yorkshire Motor Car Company. It ran for just a few days, so clearly wasn't quite up to the challenge, the horse and carriage, just yet. Still, it's a little piece of history behind us and the buses we use today.
1: Yeah.
0: We move on to 1929 then. British comedy legend Ronnie Barker was born on this day. Best known for Porridge, Open All Hours and The Two Ronnies, Barker became one of Britain's most loved comedy performers. His impeccable timing and brilliant wordplay made him a television favourite, sorry, for generations. We move on to 1956 and the first transatlantic telephone cable system, known at the time as TAT1, was officially inaugurated, linking Scotland with Newfoundland in Canada. The cable initially carried 36 telephone channels, quite a difference from today's mobile phones, where you can speak to someone on the other side of the world while simultaneously watching cat videos. We move on to 1977 then, and a British airline entrepreneur, Freddie Lurker, launched his SkyTrain service between London and New York, challenging the established airlines with a lower-cost transatlantic travel option. The idea was simple: make long-distance flying more affordable. And while today's budget airlines have taken the concept much further, Laker was certainly ahead of the curve. And that's the 25th of September through the years, proving that history always has another story to tell. And speaking of National One-Hit Wonder Day, here's a tune that fits the category perfectly. Dating back to the 2nd of June 2001, it's DJ Pied Piper and Masters of Ceremony asking, "Do you really like it?" And judging by how well it's remembered all those years later, plenty of you clearly do. Here it is.
2: Enter the Dragon.

0: So there you go. That is DJ Pied Piper and the Masters of Ceremony. And just one question, Chris. Do you really like it?
1: Is it wicked?
0: It is indeed. There you go. So we move from On This Day in History to celebrity birthdays for today, of course. If you're blowing out the candles, happy birthday. You're in some truly stellar company, from Hollywood royalty and chart-topping musicians to television favourites and British acting talent. So without further ado, let's tell you who is celebrating today. First up, we start with the oldest. And born in 1944, they're 82 years old today. It is Michael Douglas, American actor and producer from Wall Street, Fatal Attraction. Born in New Brunswick, New Jersey. A two-time Academy Award winner, Michael Douglas has enjoyed a career spanning decades, from intense dramas to blockbuster films. And here's a lovely birthday coincidence. He shares his birthday with his wife, Welsh actress Catherine Zeta-Jones. The couple married in 2000, making this a double celebration in the Douglas household. Also celebrating today, 80 years old, born in 1946, is Felicity Kendall, English actress of The Good Life and Rosemary and Thyme, born in Alton, Warwickshire, best known for playing Barbara Good in The Good Life. Felicity became a familiar face on British television and stage, a lovely birthday addition to our British talent lineup. Also celebrating today, born in 1951, 75 years old today, Mark Hamill, American actor, of course, from Star Wars, born in Oakland, California, best known around the galaxy as Luke Skywalker. Mark Hamill also became a celebrated voice actor, particularly for his portrayal of the Joker in animated Batman productions. May the birthday force be with him. Also celebrating today, 58 years old, born in 1968, it's Will Smith, American actor, rapper and producer, of course, for the likes of The Fresh Prince of Bel-Air and Men in Black, along with many other titles. From his early days as The Fresh Prince, alongside DJ Jazzy Jeff, to becoming one of Hollywood's biggest stars, Smith has a career spanning music, television and film. And also celebrating, as mentioned earlier, born in 1969, 57 years old today, is Catherine Zeta-Jones, Welsh actress. She's been in the likes of Chicago, The Mask of Zorro. She was born in Swansea in Wales, an Academy Award winner for her performance in Chicago. Catherine has made her mark in both musical and dramatic roles. And with Michael Douglas celebrating his birthday on the very same day, like I said before, double celebration in the Douglas household. And also celebrating today, 1975, 51 years old, and still remember them when they were kids on Biker Grove. It is Declan Donnelly, English television presenter and producer, of course famous for Ant and Dec, born in Newcastle upon Tyne in England. One half of the much-loved presenting duo Ant and Dec, Declan has entertained audiences for decades, from Biker Grove to I'm a Celebrity, Get Me Out of Here, and of course, Britain's Got Talent. And in 2003, making them the youngest person today, it is that you're 23 years old, Bella Ramsey, English actress from The Last of Us and Game of Thrones, born in Nottingham, England. Bella first gained widespread recognition as the fearless Lyanna Mormont in Game of Thrones before taking on the lead role of Ellie in The Last of Us, a remarkable career that's already made a huge impact. And that's today's birthday celebrations, from Felicity Kendall's classic British comedy to Will Smith's musical beginnings. There's plenty of talent to celebrate. Keeping the birthday theme, here is Will Smith with his 1998 UK number one hit. He's getting jiggy with it.

and getting jiggy with it. It is Phonic FM's Friday Lunch Rush with me, Chloe Nicole. Welcome along if you've just joined us. And we've still got plenty more features to come, including this one. It is time to dust off the Now That's What I Call Music archives for another edition of Now and Then. And this week we're heading back to Now That's What I Call Music 39, released on the 6th of April 1998, taking us back to the spring of 98. We've got a unusual musical meeting involving a Welsh singing legend, a dance remix that took an indie favourite all the way to number one, and because it's Friday, a little three for the price of two bonus tracks thrown in for good pleasure. So we start off, as always, with disc one, and this time it's track number 11, which peaked at number four in the UK on the 8th of March 1998. Space teamed up with Catatonia, a frontwoman Kerris Matthews, for this wonderfully quirky duet about a couple who have fallen out. With Tom Jones providing the unlikely connection between them, it reached number four in the UK and even saw Space and Kerris perform the song alongside Tom Jones himself. So here it is, it's Space featuring Kerris Matthews from Catatonia on the Ballad of Tom Jones.

And there they go. That is the sound, of course, of Space featuring Caris Matthews, the ballad of Tom Jones there, the first of three this week in my Now and Then, because there were so many good choices, I couldn't decide. So we got three for the price of two. That is your first one. What's up next? Well, we go to disc two for the then part, and we've got track number three, which peaked at number one in the UK on the 28th of February. The year was 1998, of course, originally released in 1997. Corner Shop's Brimful of Asher initially reached only number 60. Then along came Norman Cook's remix, which transformed the track into a huge hit and sent it all the way to the top of the UK singles chart. It had peaked at number one in the UK on the 28th of February 1998. As I said before, here is A Brimful of Asher.

So there you go. That is Corner Shop's Brimful of Asher. Don't forget, coming up later on today, we've got from 2 till 4, a classical journey. From 4 till 6, we've got a hot mess. From 6 till 8, we've got just a couple of beers. From 8 till 10, we've got the last transmission. And from 10 until midnight, we've got 7 deadly spins. That's right here on Sonic FM. Exodus Sound Alternative. But we continue with my feature Now and Then. And as I said before, we've got a bonus track for you. And the bonus track this week is from Disc 1. It's track 10. It peaks at number 7 in the UK, the 22nd of March, 1998. And because I'm feeling generous this week, we're getting 3 for the price of 2. Tintin Out's a dance version of The Sundays. Here's Where the Story Ends. Featured vocals from Shelley Nelson and reached number 7 in the UK. It went on to become Tintin Out's highest chart single under their own name. And here it is right now. This is Where the Story Ends.

spring of 98, a quirky space duet, Norman Cook remix, and a dance floor take on a 90s indie favourite. That is your Now and Then for this week, with a bonus track thrown in for good measure. Before we move on to Fresh Friday, we're going to give you a recap of this week's Rewind. It's three clips of three songs. All you have to do is identify them. The only problem is we don't make it easy for you. We play them backwards. But we do give you a clue. This week's songs all feature family members in the title. So it could be your cousin, your uncle, your mother, it could be anybody, basically. So this is this week's Rewind. This is what it sounds like. Let's do it.

So there you go, that is this week's Rewind. If you think you know what any of those clips are, then you can find us on Facebook. We have a group there, it is called The Lunch Rush Show, and you can leave your answers there, or you can call us here in the studio. It is 01392 690 450. As we continue on with our next feature, it's Fresh Friday. The weekend is just around the corner, and what better way to head into it than with some brand new music. Welcome to Fresh Friday on The Lunch Rush, bringing you the latest releases, fresh sounds, and some very familiar names with something new to say. First up this week, it's Nickelback, who are back with another taste of their upcoming 11th studio album, Everything Under the Sun, which arrives on the 30th of October. Make Me Love You is a more vulnerable side of the band, exploring the uncertainty and emotional risk that comes with opening your heart again after being hurt. It's the latest in a run of new tracks from the Canadian rockers ahead of the album's release. This is Nickelback now, and their song, Make Me Love You.

So there you go. That is the first of two for Fresh Friday this week. And the second one, which we have now. Now, I'm not going to pretend I'm remotely impartial about this one. It's Taylor Swift. Yes, she's back again. After days of cryptic clues, zero replacing O's, and a countdown that sent Swifties into full detective mode, Taylor Swift has finally delivered her brand new single, Patient Zero. It's released today! It's the first in her new single since her wedding, and arrives with the excitement turned up to 11. And if that wasn't enough, the music video features Dakota Johnson and Colin Farrell, with this full video set to premiere during Sunday's MTV VMAs. So here it is. Brilliant. I can't wait to play this. Gonna do it for you now. It's Taylor Swift and Patient Zero.

0: So I might have been up at 5:30, ready for when that one dropped. Of course I was. It's Taylor Swift. And that was Patient Zero. Chris, what's your thoughts on that one? Do you think it'll be a hit, miss, maybe?
1: It's Taylor Swift.
0: It's going to be a hit.
1: Yeah.
0: Before that, you didn't happen to hear it because you'd gone out of the studio. We had Nickelback with their new one, Make Me Love You. It's okay. Time, though.
1: I've only heard that one once. So.
0: All right, so you've heard it. So what do you think? Hit, miss, or maybe?
1: Maybe. I'm not so sure.
0: You're not so sure. Okay. Well, we'll do that fresh Friday feeling the same time again next Friday. In the meantime, though, it's time to crack on because we're running slightly behind schedule even. It's time for my number ones at 1:06. Yes, that's right. 5-6 minutes late. But nevertheless, here it is. It's time to turn back the clock and turn up the charts from swinging 60s pop and disco, kung fu, to synth pop, Britpop era dance and stadium rock. We're revisiting the songs that were hitting the number one spot around this week in chart history. So let's get stuck into this week's number ones at one. And we start as always in the 60s. We got two from each decade. Let's go. The 24th of September 1964 is when this first one got to number one. It stayed there for 2 weeks. Hermits, Hermits' debut single gave the Manchester group their only UK number one. Written by Gerry Goffin and Carol King, the song had originally been recorded by Earl Jean before Peter Noon and the Hermits turned it into their own bright and breezy hit. And with Noon at only 16 years old at the time, he was certainly getting into something rather good early. It was knocked off the top spot by Roy Orbison with Oh, Pretty Woman, but spending 2 weeks at number one, and the first of my number ones at one. This is Hermits, Hermits, and I'm into something good.

0: So I'm not sure if I did say that correctly before, but I'm going to correct myself in case I didn't say it correctly. I think I was too excited from Taylor Swift earlier and probably pronounced the name of that band wrong. It's Herman's Hermits with I'm Into Something Good. And just to clarify... Oh, that's not even working now. Oh, dear. I did have a jingle lined up to play. Let's do that one more time, and hopefully it will work this time. This is what I was supposed to play. Double trouble, I tell you. And it's still not playing. Oh, there it is.
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0: We make mistakes too. Yes, indeed we do. Oh, dear. Right. Anyway, it is my number ones at one. We're moving on with the second one from the 60s. And this one entered the number one spot the 20th of September, 1969. It stayed at number one for 3 weeks. Creedence Clearwater Revival's only UK number one. Sounds incredibly cheerful, considering John Fogerty was singing about hurricanes, earthquakes, and impending bad moon. Fogerty said the song was inspired by a scene from the 1941 film The Devil and Daniel Webster involving a destructive hurricane. It was knocked off the top spot by Je T'aime, Momo Plus, which was Jane Birkin and Sergei Gainsbourg, sorry. Enough mistakes. Here we go. This is Creedence Clearwater Revival with Bad Moon Rising. Enjoy.

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3: Indeed. I do make mistakes. And you make mistakes as well, though, don't you?
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3: Played after every song on your show, right?
4: No, not after every, just some.
3: Just some. It is Chris Norton in the studio with me, Chloe Nicole. Welcome along. If you've just joined us, it is the Friday Lunch Rush. And we've just started my number 101. We've done two from the 60s, and now we move to the 70s. And first up from the 70s, then, what have we got? It entered the number one position the 21st of September. The year was 1974. It stayed there for 3 weeks at number one. Carl Douglas turned martial arts into a disco sensation with Kung Fu Fighting, which spent 3 weeks at the top of the UK chart. It became one of the defining novelty-flavoured hits of the disco era and went on to become a huge international success. It was knocked off the top spot by John Denver with Annie's Song, but this is the legend Carl Douglas with Kung Fu Fighting. Oh.

Douglas there with Kung Fu Fighting, the first of two from the 70s in my number ones at one. But what is the second one? Well, I can tell you that the second one is number one. It entered the number one position, sorry, the 22nd of September 1979. It stayed there for just 1 week at number one. It's Gary Numan's Cars, which brought futuristic synthesizer sounds to the top of the UK chart, giving him an only UK number one single. It spent a single week at the summit before the Police arrived with a message in a bottle. However, it stayed there for 1 week, therefore we honour it. It's Gary Numan and Cars.

So there you go. That is Gary Numan there with Cars. And that is the second of two from the 70s. We move to the 80s. And coming up after this next song, we'll give you the last recap for this week's Rewind before giving you the answers just before two. But the first one of two from the 80s and my number ones at one entered the number one position, the 19th of September, 1981. And this one stayed there for 4 weeks at number one. Adam and the Ants were absolutely ruling the charts in 1981. And Prince Charming became their second UK number one single. The track spent 4 weeks at the top with Adam Ant's unforgettable ridicule, Nothing to Be Scared Of, helping making it one of the era's mostly recognisable pop performances. It was knocked off the top spot by Dave Stewart with Barbara Gaskin with It's My Party. But this is Adam and the Ants, and get ready for the screaming at the beginning, because here he is, it's Prince Charming.

0: There you go. Oof. And again. And more.
1: There we go. That is the sound of Adam and the Ants there with Prince Charming. It is Phonik FM's Friday Lunch Rush with me, Chloe Nicole. Welcome along if you've just joined us. We are exactly halfway through my number ones at one. And it is time, before we continue with that, to give you the final recap on this week's Rewind. It's three clips of three tracks played backwards, and all you have to do is identify what they are. The clue for this week is that all the songs contain a member of the family. It could be a cousin, an uncle, a mother, who knows? That's for you to work out. Chris has already told me that I believe you said you've got one so far.
2: Yeah.
1: Yep. So have another listen. See if you can get any more.
2: Okay.
1: And we'll find out towards the end of the show exactly whether you are right or not. This is this week's Rewind right here on Phonik FM.

Like I said before, I think it's probably one of the hardest ones I think I've ever done for Rewind. If you think you know what those songs are, though, please do get in touch. It is 01392 690 450. That's 01392 690 450. Or you can find us on our Facebook group, The Lunch Rush Show, and leave your comments there. Three very, very good Rewind tracks this week. We go back, though, to this week's number one, so one for the second half, and the second of two songs from the 80s, of course. The first one, of course, was Prince Charming, which you heard just a moment ago. The second one entered the number one position 24th of September 1988. It stayed there for 2 weeks at number one. This is a brilliant song. It's the Hollies finally reaching number one with their 1988 reissue of He Ain't Heavy, He's My Brother, almost two decades after the song appeared in the charts. The original 1969 release had peaked at number three, but television adverts helped bring the song back to the public's attention, and this time it went all the way to the top. It was knocked off the top spot by U2 with Desire, but this is the Hollies. He Ain't Heavy, He's My Brother.

of a tune. That is, it is the Hollies and He Ain't Heavy, He's My Brother. And that is a absolute corker of a tune. Wrapping up the 80s in my number ones at one, we move to the 90s with another two songs from there as well. And the first of two entered the number one position the 15th of September. The year was 1990. And this one stayed at number one for 2 weeks. It was originally released in 1973, though. The Joker became a UK number one when it was reissued in 1990, 17 years after its original release. It was the Steve Miller Band's only UK number one, proving that sometimes a song just needs a second bite of the cherry. It was knocked off the number one spot by Maria McKee with Show Me Heaven, but this is the Steve Miller Band now and The Joker.

So there you go, and that is the Steve Miller Band there with the Joker. We've got one more from the 90s to come, and that one is, I can tell you, entered the number one position on the 5th of September. The year was 1992. This one stayed at number one for 5 weeks. And now for one of the cheekiest number ones of the decade. Now that's right, the Shamans' Ebenezer Good spent 5 weeks at the top and became their only UK number one. The title character's name famously doubled as a coded reference to the song's subject matter, whilst the repeated Ebenezer Good refrain made the message rather less subtle. It was knocked off the top spot by Tasmin Archer's Sleeping Satellite. That was after 5 weeks at number one. This is the Shaman now with Ebenezer Good.

0: So there you go. That is The Shaman with Ebenezer Good. The second of two from the 90s in my number ones at one. And Chris, you've just explained to me about the song, but not just that. You explained to me something else about a certain essay. Tell us what happened.
1: Well, I wrote the essay, I handed it in, and then I failed it.
0: Oh dear. We won't ask what the essay was about. If you don't know what the song's about, you can always look it up via the likes of Google. In the meantime, though, we're going to continue on with my number ones at one as we enter the noughties for two more tracks. Okay, so the noughties, number one, the first one entered the number one position the 16th of September. The year was 2000. It stayed at number one for 2 weeks. French duo Mojo topped the UK chart with this hugely recognisable slice of French house. Lady, Hear Me Tonight famously samples the guitar riff from Chic's 1979 classic Soup for One, turning familiar disco groove into one of the defining hits of 2000. It was knocked off the number one spot after 2 weeks by Mariah Carey featuring Westlife against all odds. But this is Mojo now with Lady, Hear Me Tonight.

suggest one more from my number one to one for the noughties. That is to come. But before we do that, we're going to reveal the answers to this week's Rewind. Now, the theme for this week's Rewind was the family connection. All the songs contain a member of the family, whether it's an uncle, a cousin, a mother, it could be anybody. They all contain a member of the family in the title. Let's have a recap before we reveal the answers.

0: Dizer que diz.
1: Now I love that. That one right at the end. A lot of noises there, but not a lot of vocal. So, Chris, out of those three, you think you've got how many?
2: I've got the artist for one.
1: And who's the artist?
2: Tom Jones.
1: Tom Jones. Shall we see if you're right?
2: Yeah.
1: Okay, it's time for the answers for this week's Rewind.

0: he's crazy like a fool.
1: It's Daddy Cool by Boney M. I did tell you that it was going to be difficult this week, and you obviously did find it difficult. So I'm going to give you a point for that, a full point for getting Tom Jones. You didn't get Stereophonics, but I'm giving you a full point. So that's 1 point out of 10, which is better than you did a couple of weeks ago.
2: 1 point out of six.
1: Oh, yeah, 1 point out of six, not 10.
2: Yeah.
1: Yes. So there you go, 1 point out
2: See,
1: of six.
2: See, I can add up.
1: You can add up. I don't get paid to add up. It's fine. As long as I can do this, it's fine. Anyway, we move back to where we were with my number ones at one. And the last one from the noughties entered the number one position. The 14th of September, the year was 2008. And this one stayed at number one for 3 weeks. Kings of Leon, scored their first UK number one with Sex on Fire, which spent 3 weeks at the top. It became the breakthrough single that propelled the Tennessee Rockers to a huge mainstream audience and eventually became one of the UK's biggest selling singles. It was knocked off the top spot by Katy Perry, and She Kissed a Girl to get to number one. But this is the sound of Kings of Leon, and here they are with Sex on Fire. That's it for me, Chloe Nicole. Until next week, have a great weekend. Bye-bye.

Good afternoon and welcome to Classical Journey, 2 hours of early medieval, baroque, classical, romantic and modern music here on Phonic FM. Thank you to Chloe Nicole for today's lunch rush, and we began today suitably with an overture, the Allegro from the Overture in C minor by German composer and harpsichordist of the late baroque music era, Christoph Graupner, a most prolific composer with 113 symphonies and a number of works for smaller ensembles to his name. So thank you for being with Phonic this afternoon. This is my first classical broadcast since mid-August, as I've been away enjoying the promenade concert season at the Royal Albert Hall, including the fabulous last night celebrations with conductor Zachary Oramo, tenor Nicky Spence, and pianist Yuja Wang, who was sensational in the rendition of Barber's Piano Concerto, a seldom played piece, but with all the technical difficulties and virtuosic highlights, as one expects from a solo concerto. She also led the Jazz Suite for Piano and Orchestra by Alexander Sfassman, with great verve, and such was the charm of this piece I thought we'd hear it this afternoon. Zlata Chokieva is the soloist in this recording with the BBC Scottish Symphony Orchestra.

Zlata Chokieva was the soloist in Swasman's Jazz Suite for Piano and Orchestra. And as I say, that was one of the highlights of the last night of the proms recently, with the effervescent Yuja Wang. Time to look at a few new releases now, and there's a very appealing collection of French orchestral favourites recently available from Chandos, with the Symphonia of London under John Wilson. This is Chabrier's Joyeuse Marche.

Joyeuse Marche by Emmanuel Chabrier, and that's from a new release on Chandos of French orchestral favourites, played by the Sinfonia of London under John Wilson. And it's a disc certainly worth taking a closer look at, with works by Debussy, Ducasse, Ravel and Bizet, amongst other offerings. Now, another disc that has recently appeared in my in-tray is the latest offering from the Tim Cliphouse Trio, entitled Drapsody in Blue, which includes music by Gershwin and Copland, imaginatively arranged for guitar, double bass and violin. I've yet to listen to the whole disc, so I'm going to play you a track from their Pictures at an Exhibition album from 2024. This is Nomus.

Lucy Horsch on recorder with Sean Shebe guitar, and the Venezuelan waltz El Diablo Suelto, Devil on the Loose, by Heraclio Fernandez. And Lucy is appearing at the Two Moors Festival this year at 6:30 at St George's Church, Dunster, on Friday the 9th of October, in concert with violinist Rachel Podger, in what is sure to be a fantastic evening of music. And speaking of the Two Moors Festival, there are some cracking lineups closer to home as part of the Dartmoor half of the festival. In particular, on Friday the 2nd of October in Exeter Cathedral, there'll be a supersized choral concert in surround sound with the Armonico Consort and Baroque players, performing music by Monteverdi, Francisco Valls and Thomas Tallis's spectacular 40-part motet, Sperminalium. And that begins at 7 p.m. on Friday the 2nd, with tickets still available from £15. Let's hear some Tallis now. This is his Salve Intemerata, performed by the Tallis Scholars under Peter Phillips.

The Tallis scholars sang Salve Intermerata by Thomas Tallis. Continuing with our promotional information about forthcoming concerts, I should like to draw your attention to the Devon Baroque Orchestra and their Bach Family and Friends concert on Sunday the 27th of September at 3 p.m. at Dartington's Great Hall. Billed as a concert for the whole family, celebrating the family of the greatest composer of Western music, Johann Sebastian Bach. And tickets for that are available online from What's On Dartington. The next concert in the Music on the Mount concert series at St Michael's and All Angels Mount Dinham here in Exeter is nearly upon us. It's on Saturday the 3rd of October at 7:30 p.m. when Martin Roscoe will be appearing. Martin is one of the UK's most loved and respected pianists, with a repertoire encompassing over 100 concertos and more than 600 broadcasts, including 7 BBC Proms appearances. And he'll be presenting a programme of Mozart, Beethoven, Debussy, John Ireland, Chopin and Franz Liszt. Tickets are still available and can be purchased online at the Music on the Mount ticket tailor for £20. Here's Martin Roscoe with the Scherzo from the Brahms Piano Sonata No. 3 in F minor.

Martin Roscoe and the Scherzo from Brahms's Piano Sonata No. 3 in F minor. And you can hear Martin live at St. Michael and All Angels, Mount Dinham, here in Exeter, on Saturday the 3rd of October at 7:30 p.m.

0: French composer Florence Schmidt, and music from his two-act ballet, The Tragedy of Salome, played there by the Orchestre du Théâtre National de l'Opéra de Paris, under Pierre Devaux.
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Berlin-based composer Felix Rusch and his latest composition, Mitosis. And that was coupled with Joby Burgess and Zach Jordan and The Spring of Hope from their 2020 collection, Doors of the Mind. Now, music from two composers who would be celebrating birthdays if they were still with us, starting with Jean-Philippe Rameau, born on the 25th of September, 1683, and one of the most celebrated French composers of the late Baroque period. We'll hear an extract from his final opera, Les Boreades. And then Dmitri Shostakovich, who was born exactly 223 years later, in 1906, in St. Petersburg. And I've chosen the finale of his second piano concerto in F major, played by Yuja Wang.

Yuja Wang played the finale of the second piano concerto in F major by Dmitri Shostakovich. And prior to that, you heard an extract from the opera Les Boreades by Jean-Philippe Rameau, both composers born on this day, the 25th of September. More Russian music now, in the shape of the rondo, from the quintet in B-flat major by Rimsky-Korsakov. Composed for piano, flute, clarinet, horn and bassoon. The rondo, the third and final movement, is supported by a bassoon ostinato throughout, which gives it a bouncing, playful feel. And here it is performed on this disc by the Nash Ensemble.

The third and final movement of Rimsky-Korsakov's playful Quintet in B-flat, played on that CRD recording by the Nash Ensemble. This is Classical Journey here on Phonic FM, taking us up to 4 p.m. today, when Belinda will be here with Hot Mess to get you in the weekend mood. But before that, we're going to hear the Ea Mater from the Stabat Mater by Agostino Steffani. He was an Italian bishop, polymath, diplomat and composer, born in 1654, and served as a chorister at St. Mark's, Venice. He composed his Stabat Mater in the 1720s as his final, most heartfelt sacred work. Scored originally for a vocal quintet of soloists and strings, along with basso continuo, but performed here by slightly larger forces. The soloists include Cecilia Bartoli, Franco Fagioli, Julian Pregardian, and the conductor is Diego Fasoli.

The Ea Mater from Agostino Stefani's Stabat Mater. Music for the trumpet next, composed by Michael Haydn, the younger brother of Joseph Haydn. He was known predominantly for his sacred choral works, yet he was a prolific composer of secular music, including 41 symphonies and wind partitas, and multiple concertos and chamber music. Wynton Marsalis is the soloist in the Adagio from the Concerto in D Major for trumpet and orchestra. Raymond Leppard directs the English Chamber Orchestra.

Raymond Lepard conducted the English Chamber Orchestra in the Adagio from the Concerto in D Major for Trumpet and Orchestra with soloist Wynton Marsalis. The Last Spring is the second piece in Edward Grieg's two elegiac melodies, originally arranged for his own 1880 spring-themed art song. It is based on an A.O. Vignes poem about a dying person seeing the beauty of spring for the final time. The San Francisco Symphony Orchestra is conducted by Michael Tilson Thomas.

Michael Tilson Thomas conducted the San Francisco Symphony Orchestra in The Last Spring by Edvard Grieg. Charles Valentin Alkin was a composer and quite a precocious musician by all accounts, rather like Mozart. Although he had a wide circle of friends, including Delacroix and George Sand, from 1848 he began to adopt a reclusive lifestyle, but continued with composition. He composed his cello sonata in 1856, and it was praised by many for its wealth of melody. It's in four movements, and we'll hear the finale, a dance described as manic and furiously fast. And listening to this, it's no surprise that the sonata is regarded as among the most difficult and ambitious in the Romantic repertoire. Emmanuel Bertrand is the cellist, accompanied by Pascal Amoyel on the piano.

Emmanuel Bertrand and Pascal Lamoille played the finale from the cello sonata in E major, opus 47, by French composer Charles Valentin Alcan. This is Classical Journey on Phonic FM. I have three more offerings before Belinda takes over with her show Hot Mess at 4 p.m. And the first of those is organ music by Johann Alain, the short but ecstatically driving litanies. Philip Ledger is at the console on this Warner Classics recording.

Philip Ledger played Litanies by Jean Alain. Now, the Bournemouth Symphony Orchestra kicked off their new season last Tuesday with a very accomplished and enjoyable concert of Mendelssohn, Tchaikovsky and Brahms. And they're going to provide our finale today. It's more ballet music in the shape of Khachaturian's Gaiane, a four-act ballet composed around 1939. There are three orchestral suites drawn from the original score of this ballet. They exist in various configurations, and conductors often compile their own selections for any given performance, as I've done here. All that remains for me is to thank you for your company today. There'll be more classical journeying next on October the 9th. So stay with Phonik FM, and we'll bow out now with four movements from Khachaturian's ballet Gaiane, played by the Bournemouth Symphony Orchestra under Kirill Karabits.

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1: Good afternoon to everyone in Phonik land. It's Friday, it's 4 p.m. and you're listening to Hot Mess. I'm Belinda, and for the next 2 hours, I'll be playing an all 60s and 70s soul session. So let's get those dancing shoes ready.

First up, we had Otis Redding with I Can't Turn You Loose, then Stevie Wonder's Uptight. There'll be more Otis later, because how could there not be? Hopefully that's got your molecules moving, because it's just going to get funkier.

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They're with Baby, I Need Your Loving. Before that, Ann Peebles with I Can't Stand the Rain. And at the top, Ike and Tina Turner with River Deep, Mountain High. And there'll definitely be more from Ike and Tina later.

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I've got more Marvin for you later, of course. And on that note, here's more Heartache.

If any Gen Xers out there have now got a lovely, warm Patrick Swayze or Jennifer Grey shaped glow, I see you. You're my people. We can thank Solomon Burke for that with Cry to Me. And before that, our second Otis track, These Arms of Mine. More heartache to come.

Some proper tearjerkers there. Jimmy Ruffin's What Becomes of the Broken Hearted, then William Bell with I Forgot to Be Your Lover, Otis Clay with I Can't Make It Alone, and the Reverend Al Green at the end, just in time to pick our hearts up off the floor with Love and Happiness. That has got my favourite horn section in it, that track. Absolutely brilliant. You're listening to Hot Mess with an All Souls session, getting you ready for your weekend. Next up, a round of tracks that the Beatles cut their chops on during their Hamburg years.

at the top was Arthur Alexander with Anna, then Smokey Robinson and the Miracles with You've Really Got a Hold on Me, followed by the Isley Brothers, Twist and Shout, and finally Barrett Strong, Money. And Money was also a staple on the Northern Soul circuit. So what better segue, it's not just thrown together this show, what better segue into a nice long celebration of all things Northern Soul. I hope you've got your talcum powder at the ready to do some fancy footwork.

Do you fit in any backflips there? Swing in your pants? I mean trousers, obviously. First, Frank Wilson's Do I Love You? Then Dobie Gray's Out on the Floor. The Flirtations with Nothing But a Heartache. Rita and the Tiaras. What a brilliant name. Bands should be called more of that stuff. Although I suppose what have we got? Mary and the Junkyard. Okay, Rita and the Tiaras, Gone with the Wind is My Love. Gloria Jones, Tainted Love. The Andantes with Like a Nightmare. And Chuck Wood's 7 Days Too Long. To round off the Northern Soul, here's a couple of tracks that are perfect for the end of the night.

I love that Mary Wells track, all those minor chords, so different from My Guy. Then Dean Parrish with I'm On My Way. Next, I said there'd be more Icantina.

two of my all-time favourite tracks there. Ike and Tina's mind-blowing cover of Whole Lotta Love. I think I prefer that to the Led Zeppelin version. Sacrilege. Then a live version, actually that one, of Donny Hathaway's take on Jealous Guy. Gorgeous, gorgeous. Next up, two songs that are guaranteed to get me up on the dance floor.

two corkers there. Marvin Gaye's Got to Give It Up, Part 1, and the Isley Brothers again with It's Your Thing. Now it's definitely time to hand the mic to the women.

Up first was Linda Lindell's What a Man, then Irma Franklin's Piece of My Heart, and finally Candy Staton's He Called Me Baby. 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

There we had Kim Weston with Take Me In Your Arms, followed by the Staple Singers and Respect Yourself, then Carla Thomas with B-A-B-Y, and Betty Swan's Tell It Like It Is. I hope you've enjoyed the last 2 hours. Before I hand over, there's one more from me, and it couldn't be an all soul session without the Queen of Soul, Aretha Franklin. I've enjoyed myself the last 2 hours. I hope you have too. Hope you've done some dancing around the kitchen or wherever you are, getting ready for your weekend. I'm back with more Hot Mess at 4 p.m. on Friday, the 23rd of October, when it'll be a whole show themed around spooky season. Hope to catch you then.

뻘뻘 여리고 물물이 한뜨거 수천 천방저 지방저 월통

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1: Woo! We're a little cutting in and cutting out. Okay. Okay, so hey, hi. It's Shelby. Just a couple beers. I want to say hi to John Harrington. You know, he'll know. I know. It's good. How was that set? That was fantastic. That was a very interesting set. That was Lee Nalchi with a track Bird off of the album Here or no, so sorry. It was an EP. It was off of the EP Here Comes That Crow that just came out this year. A unique alt pop pansori track by the South Korean band. Pansori is a Korean genre of musical storytelling, and Lee Nalchi fuses traditional Korean narrative vocal style with modern dance pop bass lines and synths. Their global fame skyrocketed after their quirky theatrical videos for a Korean tourism organization, which went viral, and that's kind of interesting in and of itself. Before that was Rhododendron. I am really loud. Let me turn that down a little bit. There we go. Rhododendron with Family Photo off of Ascent Effort that came out in 2026. A heavy, driving, contemporary track blending elements of noise rock, psych, and sludge. The band formed in 2019 while still in high school in Portland, Oregon, which is a place that I think that they're... motto is Keep Portland Weird or something very close to that. they're really fun and unexpected, and which I love. I like that. Before that was Death with Freaking Out. Death for the whole world to see, which was recorded in 1975, but it didn't come out until like the 2000s and something. Oh, I could talk about Death for a long time. This is a blistering punk rock track from the legendary Detroit proto-punk trio formed by the Hackney Brothers in the early 1970s. I can't listen to Bad Brains without... I get confused, honestly, between Bad Brains and Death. I don't know who's who because they sound that similar. Although I always will know HR. Before that was Sound Barrier, Fight for Life, off the album Speed of Light, and that came out in 1986. They were a powerful track. No, sorry. This track was a powerful track from pioneering American heavy metal band known as one of the prominent early all-black hard rock heavy metal acts, and they relocated from L.A., to Europe in search of wider acceptance before breaking through in the U.S. Metal scene. But that, like, goes to all kinds of stuff. Like, Jimi Hendrix had more acceptance over here. Otis Redding, more acceptance over here. And, unfortunately, a lot of acts had to come to Europe to be appreciated, but were most likely founding... you know, roots of a lot of genres and a lot of bands. And then to start the whole set off was Black Sabbath with The Writ, which is one of my most favorite tracks by them, off of the album Sabotage that came out in 1975. It was their sixth studio album. It's a continuation of the band's experimentation from the previous two albums. Sabotage mixes the band's It mixes the band's usual heaviness with experimental offerings, including acoustic guitar and choirs. They chose the title Sabotage because the band was being sued by their former management. And it's an absolutely really, really good track. I want to say before I go any further, thank you to Belinda for the Hot Mess show that preceded me. And, you know, Mark and Steve will be coming in later. And so, anywho, I'm going to start this next set off with Ty Siegel. And this is a 2026 offering from him off of the album Chrome. And the track is Running to Nowhere.

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1: I did my best. I did my very, very... Oh, come on, you. All right, can you hear me? Yes, I did my very best. And everybody can just calm down. So, as noted, that was The Gun Club with Sex Beat off of Fire of Love that came out in 1981, a seminal cowpunk and death rock masterpiece, fusing Jeffrey Lee Pierce's blues-soaked wails and frantic punk rock. It was said of Pierce that, quote, he took Robert Johnson and pre-war acoustic blues and punkified it. Up until then, bands were drawing on Iggy and the Stooges and New York Dolls, but he took it back so much further for inspiration, and that is the truth about the Gun Club. Before that was King Gizzard and Lizard Wizard. Say that again. King Gizzard and Lizard Wizard. With Black Tooth that came off of Willoughby's Beach. That EP came out in 2011. And it was their second EP. It's a fast, frenzied garage surf punk track from the very early days of Australia's most prolific psych rock experiments. This EP generally features a rawer. I was trying to think about this earlier, like rawer. That's a weird word. Rawer. Rawer. Raw. it was rawer. And less refined sound, as well as the band's first use of unconventional and experimental instruments like the theremin, which I love because it's so cool. Guided by Voices before that with Cutout Witch that came off of Under the Bushes, Under the Stars that came out in 1996. American indie rock band formed in Dayton, Ohio. They formed in 1983. They drew influence from early British invasion music, garage rock, psych rock, prog, punk, and post-punk rock. They've put out 43 albums. That is a lot. Babe Rainbow, new to me, with their album Acid and Honey that came out just this year. And the track Acid and Honey, they're an Australian psych rock band from Byron Bay, New South Wales. The band has been characterized by their sun-drenched throwback style of 1960s psych rock alongside surf culture. And then to start that off was, you know, Ty Segall, Running to Nowhere, because, yeah, I'm running to nowhere. I'm on a road to nowhere. Anyway, that was off of their newest, or his newest album, Chrome, of this year, a gritty, distortion-heavy garage rock anthem driven by Ty's signature chaotic fuzz-style guitar. And that's a lot of talking. I'm done talking for a little bit. I'm just like, can you hear how literary I sound? That's a nice sound. Okay, next up, Mondo Generator. Have fun. This is the track is Detroit, and the album is A Drug Problem That Never Existed. Mm-hmm.

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1: Hello. That was an really, I mean, that band, I love them. They're called Two Man Giant Squid. I think I'm in love. Two Man Giant Squid came out in 2025. That was their self-titled album. They are a Brooklyn-based post-punk... Brooklyn-based post-punk band blending dance, punk, indie, and psych influences. You can really, really hear the influence of LCD Sound System here. Very hip. Before that was Temples with Prisms off of the EP Other Structures that came out in 2012. It's a lush, heavily textured neo-psych modern pop track defined by soaring vocals, harmonies, and jangle pop guitars, brought to us by English rock band formed in Kettering, UK in 2012. And before that was Built to Spill. They've been around forever. That was the track Done. It was their seventh studio album, There Is No Enemy, that came out in 2009. It was their highest charting album, and I've seen them in Burlington, Vermont. They are really, really amazing. They're from Boise, Idaho, and they formed in 1992. And then before that was Mondo Generator with the track Detroit off of the album. I think it came out in 2003, A Drug Problem That Never Existed. That band was founded in 1997 by Nick Oliveri. He was the bassist of Caius and early Queens of the Stone Age. Contributions on this album were by Dave Catching. I can't even read my own writing. It's all Queens of the Stone Age, and it was basically like Dave Catching, Troy Van Leeuwen, Queens of the Stone Age, Mark Lanigan, Screaming Trees, Queens of the Stone Age, Josh Homme, and Brent Bjork from Caius and Fu Manchu, Molly Maguire, and Black Dahlia from the Dwarves. This album was released jointly by Mike Patton's Ibicac label and Josh Homme's Records label. And that's all I need to know. I'm going to like it. And I hope you're enjoying yourselves. We had Belinda with us before with Hot Mess, and we've got Last Transmission with Mark and Steve. And this next set's going to start out with one of my faves, and you're just going to like it. Whether you like it. Yeah, you're going to like it.

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1: I don't know what the hell just happened with that microphone. I'm here with my very favorite person, Fee.
2: Hello, girl.
3: Hey, girly.
1: Hi, girly. She's the most beautiful. Like, she's family to me. I can't even handle it. It makes me crazy. Okay, so you just heard the, like, very weirdest, the weirdest ministry that you could ever hear. Because who would have thunk that ministry would have a song that sounds like, what's his name? I can't think of his name. I was going to sing it, and then I couldn't. It was, oh, what's his name? Sopsil. Help me, Jesus. Help me, Jeebus. I don't know what to do. Okay, that was ministry with She's Got a Cause. With Sympathy, that was the track, or the album. 1983, an early synth pop and dance rock track that ministry put out. And it's crazy to me because, like, ministry is so hard and so industrial. And this was before they evolved into that juggernaut that they became later in the decade. And what's his name? Jorgensen or whatever. He doesn't like any of this, but it was super good. And then before that was The Birthday Party with a Catholic Skin off of Hee Haw. It's Nick Cave's theatrical nightmarish delivery and abrasive clattering instrumentation that always makes us happy. And then we had The Clean with Chumpy. Unknown Country, 1996. I don't know. I wrote myself a note that makes no sense to me. That they were. How do you say? I don't know. Dunedin or Dunedin or Dunedin. Dunedin. Dunedin.
3: Dunedin.
1: No, I know now. They're from New Zealand. I put an Z and I thought it was N2, and I didn't know what that was. They have been described as the most influential band to come from the Flying Nun label, which recorded many artists associated with that scene. So if you're into New Zealand psych rock, that's a band that you will know. And then Guided by Voices, it's been a Guided by Voices kind of night. That was Mammoth Cave, same place the flag got smashed off of their, that was a 1990 album. And then we had Twisted Teens, Why Did You Miss It? I really like that track. The album is Florida Water Blues. They're from New Orleans. They're kind of obscure punk garage track. Capturing the frenetic, frantic, stripped down energy of DIY underground rock. And then we had Tom Petty. I love Tom Petty. Tom Petty and the Heartbreakers. When the Time Comes off of You're Gonna Get It. You're Gonna Get It? And it came out in 1978. A driving, upbeat power pop track that opens Petty's sophomore, just so you know, that means second. Freshman, first, sophomore, second. And you know, Tom Petty's always got that rebellious punch. I love Tom Petty. Okay, this is the last break. I am officially not gonna talk anymore. I'm going to say thank you to Belinda for the hot mess that she is.
3: Thanks, Belinda.
1: And Mark and Steve, we all love you, with the last transmission coming on after us. So, okay, I'm going to tell you what's in this last set. Hot Snakes, the track Paid in Cigarettes, the cost? Okay, words. What? Shelby.
3: Dictionary.
1: Words, okay. Dictionary. Suicide Invoice came out in 2002. It was their second studio album. They're from San Diego, and they have, yeah, they're good. Then we've got David Bowie with Signet Committee. And it's off of David Bowie, a.k.a. Space Oddity, that came out in 1969, the year of my birth. And it's the longest Bowie song ever. It's like 9 minutes long. It's an acoustic to electric folk rock journey critiquing the failed promises of the 1960s hippies. Not so great. And then Blur with Resigned, that came out in 1983. And one of my favorite bands, Japan, covering another one of my favorite bands, The Velvet Underground, with All Tomorrow's Parties, off the album Quiet Life, that came out in 1980. And I know I've got a half an hour, but I just need you to just listen and enjoy, and well, I think, where are we starting? Are we starting with Chumpy? Have we played Chumpy? No, I don't think so. Yep, okay. Have fun, and I love you guys, and I'll see you in a couple weeks. Mark and Steve are coming up. My favorite person, Ophelia Fee, is here with me. And we're just finishing up, and then we're off to go see
4: metal music.
1: 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Love you, and I'll see you soon.
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